0: four children were killed and nine others wounded on Monday when a suspected unexploded ordnance exploded in Yemen's southern Al-Dalia province. The blast struck north of Hajar village when a group of children gathered near the device. Al-Dalia Governor Ahmed Kayed Al-Kuba says in a statement, describing the incident as a tragic humanitarian disaster. The governor condemned the continued loss of civilian lives on unexploded ordnance left by years of conflict, noting that children remain among the most vulnerable victims of such hazards. He also urged international humanitarian organizations and demining agencies to intensify efforts to clear explosive remnants of war. Large swaths of Yemen have been contaminated by mines and unexploded ordnance during the civil war that erupted in late 2014 after Houthi militants seized the capital Sana'a. The Yemeni government accuses the Houthis of planting over 2 million landmines since the conflict began, which it says poses a significant threat to civilians.
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0: Mainly fine, very hot during the day. The maximum temperature will be around 33 degrees in the urban areas and a couple of degrees higher in the new territories. Moderate southwesterly winds. Relative humidity stands at 84%. For the outlook, persistently very hot in the next couple of days. A few showers in the latter part of this week. The very hot weather warning is in force. And that's the weather from Metro Plus. Your Connect.

0: Metro Plus weather.
1: Mainly fine, very hot during the day. The maximum temperature will be around 33 degrees in the urban areas and a couple of degrees higher in the new territories. Moderate southwesterly winds. Relative humidity stands at 84%. For the outlook, persistently very hot in the next couple of days. A few showers in the latter part of this week. The very hot weather warning is in force. And that's the weather from Metro Plus, your Connect.
2: Why are strokes rising among young people? Some answers on today's edition of Family Health. Here's Dr. Harold C. Thompson, an osteopathic family physician.
3: First, the good news. New government research shows that stroke rates are actually dropping among older Americans. This may seem surprising, but the bad news is downright startling. Reports of strokes among children and younger adults have meanwhile jumped, sharply, and men under the age of 35 face the greatest risk. So why is this happening? The study doesn't explore the reason behind the increase, but experts have some ideas. Obesity, diabetes, and high blood pressure are all likely culprits. Others added recreational drugs such as cocaine and poor sleep patterns to the list. For the study, the U.S. Centers for Disease Control and Prevention analyzed hospitalization data kept in the nationwide inpatient sample from 1994 to 2007. Specifically, they were looking for cases of ischemic stroke, caused when a blood clot or clogged artery blocks the blood supply from reaching the brain. They found that among males aged 15 to 34, the stroke rates increased by more than 50%. Among females of the same age, it went up by 17%. For kids aged 5 to 14, the gap between the two sexes all but vanished, and in fact, the stroke rates increased among young girls more than young boys. Stroke hospitalizations among girls younger than 14 went up 36%, and among boys, 31%. Figures for adults between 35 and 44 were also troubling. Among men in this age group, stroke rates increased by 47%, and among women by 36%. But strangely, after that age, the trend reverses. In men aged 45 to 64, stroke rates declined by 12%, and among women of the same age group, the rates dropped by 13%. The rates dropped further for those older than 65, a 25% drop in men and 28% drop in women. Can the lifestyles of our youth really be that much worse than those of previous generations? As a physician, I wouldn't doubt it. Sedentary lifestyles, poor diets, and overstimulation all abound among my young patients. In addition to encouraging exercise and healthy eating habits among children, it's also important to set up regular checkups with your doctor. This can help control contributing factors that lead to stroke.
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1: Authorities say at least 15 people, most of them students, were killed in a fire at an animation training center in Lucknow City, in northern India, on Monday. A South Korean court sentenced a former justice minister to 25 years in prison for his role in ex-president Yoon Suk-yeol's brief and disastrous declaration of martial law in 2024. A study shows a number of people exposed to dangerous heat stress worldwide has risen sharply over the last half century, propelled by climate change. The Malaysian Anti-Corruption Commission has launched a probe into allegations that payments linked to the transfer of three elephants from a zoo in Perak to Japan did not reach the government, amid claims involving transactions worth about $12 million. The Indonesian government will launch a stimulus package for the second half of 2026, worth $1.48 billion, with the aim of boosting economic growth.
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0: Now get them with me. That I say music in. Now get them with me.
1: Yeah, you know what I mean.
0: 夢話好瞓陣先。 話望出去外邊。 未必需要冒險。
1: Keep your eyes on me.

0: the government will launch new water seepage investigation procedures. In the first stage, infrared thermography will be added. If water seepage is detected, a notification letter will be issued to the owner of the upper unit. Owners should inspect and repair their units within the specified period. Otherwise, the government will investigate further and recover examination costs from non-compliant owners. If your unit causes water seepage, please contact your neighbor promptly to resolve it.
1: There are always adversities in life. If you're emotionally distressed because of family conflict, debt, marital or interpersonal problems, and you don't know how to deal with the situation, please call Caritas Family Crisis Support Centre's 24-hour crisis hotline, 18288, to talk about it. A bend in the road is not the end of the road. If you're willing to seek help, you will find a way.
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0: 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Weather.
1: Mainly fine. Very hot during the day. The maximum temperature will be around 33 degrees in the urban areas and a couple of degrees higher in the new territories. Moderate southwesterly winds. Relative humidity stands at 84%. For the outlook, persistently very hot in the next couple of days. A few showers in the latter part of this week. The very hot weather warning is in force. And that's the weather from Metro Plus. 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
0: 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by the Hour of Love from 9 to 10 p.m. Remember, every Sunday with Brother Bruce from 7:30 to 10 p.m. Prison Visitation on the Air, followed by the Hour of Love, right here on Metro Plus, your Connect.

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1: A local official says four children were killed and nine others wounded on Monday when a suspected unexploded ordnance exploded in Yemen's southern Al Dalia province. The blast struck north of Hajar village when a group of children gathered near the device. Al Dalia Governor Ahmed Kayed Al-Kuba says in a statement, describing the incident as a tragic humanitarian disaster. The governor condemned the continued loss of civilian lives on unexploded ordnance left by years of conflict, noting that children remain among the most vulnerable victims of such hazards. He also urged international humanitarian organizations and demining agencies to intensify efforts to clear explosive remnants of war. Large swaths of Yemen have been contaminated by mines and unexploded ordnance during the civil war that erupted in late 2014 after Houthi militants seized the capital Sana'a. The Yemeni government accuses the Houthis of planting over 2 million landmines since the conflict began, which it says poses a significant threat to civilians. The Egyptian military says on Monday a security operation in the southern military region near the country's border with Sudan led to the arrest of 223 suspects, including 136 foreigners, involved in cross-border crimes and illegal gold mining. According to statements by the military, the massive crackdown targeted criminal hotbeds exploited by organized groups, involved in weapons and drug trafficking, illegal gold prospecting, and undocumented migration. The military emphasized that the activities pose a direct threat to Egypt's national security, while negatively impacting economic stability, the investment climate, and sustainable development efforts. The statement says 87 Egyptian nationals and 136 foreign nationals were arrested, adding that security forces also seized 14 vehicles of various types, wireless communication devices, and substantial sums of money in local and foreign currency, alongside quantities of unlicensed weapons and ammunition. European Union member states on Monday endorsed the European Commission's proposal to mobilize more than 56 million euros from the Agriculture Reserve to support farmers in five member states affected by adverse climatic events and natural disasters. Under the plan, Portugal will receive 30 million euros, Romania 14.8 million euros, Cyprus 4.6 million euros, Croatia 4.4 million euros, and Slovenia 2.8 million euros. The allocated budget can be complemented by up to 200% of national funds. The funds will support farmers who suffered significant damage and economic losses throughout 2025 and in the first half of 2026 due to extreme weather events, including storms, flooding, droughts, heat waves, and frosts. According to the Commission, national authorities must ensure that farmers receive the support rapidly. The aid must be distributed no later than February 28, 2027. KCNA News Agency says North Korean leader Kim Jong-un says exercising the country's position as a nuclear state is the only way to cope with an unpredictable and complicated global security situation. Kim says, unimaginable, astonishing incidents and events are occurring because of the gangster-like greed of hegemonic forces, making confrontations around the world more violent. He blamed the U.S. for worsening bloodshed in Europe and the Middle East. Kim spoke at the Central Committee meeting of the Ruling Workers' Party, which began on Saturday and closed on Monday. Kim accused the U.S. and South Korea of making the security situation on the Korean Peninsula more dangerous by steadily upgrading their combined nuclear posture, the only purpose of which, he says, is to attack North Korea. Turkish forces have arrested 976 suspects during a two-week nationwide anti-narcotics operation across 76 provinces, the Interior Ministry says on Monday. During the raids, security forces confiscated about 1.7 tons of narcotic substances, along with more than 2.15 million illicit pills. According to the ministry, authorities detained 1,000

0: 1,926 people in the sweep, remanding 976 and releasing 376 under judicial control, with legal proceedings ongoing for the remainder. Turkey has intensified its crackdown on drug trafficking in recent years. Its strategic location between Europe and Asia, along with busy border crossings and customs gates, had made it a key transit route for smugglers.
1: Metro Plus weather.
0: Mainly fine, very hot during the day. The maximum temperature will be around 33 degrees in the urban areas and a couple of degrees higher in the new territories. Moderate southwesterly winds. Relative humidity stands at 84%. For the outlook, persistently very hot in the next couple of days. A few showers in the latter part of this week. The very hot weather warning is in force. And that's the weather from Metro Plus. Your Connect.

0: The Electoral Affairs Commission has published the proposed guidelines on election-related activities in respect of the election committee subsector elections for public consultation. 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
1: Better music on the Plus.

0: Firing practice will be carried out at Sanwai and Tailing Range in Fanling today from 8 a.m. to 9 p.m. During daytime practice, red flags will be hung at proper places around the firing range. During night practice, red lights will be hung along the boundary of the range. For safety reasons, members of the public are warned to refrain from entering the firing areas within the period of firing.
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2: Mainly fine. Very hot during the day. The maximum temperature will be around 33 degrees in the urban areas and a couple of degrees higher in the new territories. Moderate southwesterly winds. Relative humidity stands at 84%. For the outlook, persistently very hot in the next couple of days. A few showers in the latter part of this week. The very hot weather warning is in force. And that's the weather from Metro Plus, your connect.
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1: Authorities say at least 15 people, most of them students, were killed in a fire at an animation training center in Lucknow City, in northern India, on Monday. A South Korean court sentenced a former justice minister to 25 years in prison for his role in ex-president Yoon Suk-yeol's brief and disastrous declaration of martial law in 2024. A study shows a number of people exposed to dangerous heat stress worldwide has risen sharply over the last half century, propelled by climate change. The Malaysian Anti-Corruption Commission has launched a probe into allegations that payments linked to the transfer of three elephants from a zoo in Perak to Japan did not reach the government, amid claims involving transactions worth about $12 million. The Indonesian government will launch a stimulus package for the second half of 2026, worth $1.48 billion, with the aim of boosting economic growth.
0: On the air.
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0: Enough said.
1: The chief executive is leading the government to draft the first Hong Kong's five-year plan, which is closely related to you and me. In the next 5 years, Hong Kong should further improve its competitiveness, consolidate and enhance its strengths, seize opportunities from national development, and strive for faster economic growth and better livelihoods. The chief executive has instructed the Constitutional and Mainland Affairs Bureau to hold a public consultation. We welcome your views. Let's shape the blueprint for the next 5 years together.
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0: Metro Plus weather.
1: Mainly fine, very hot during the day. The maximum temperature will be around 33 degrees in the urban areas and a couple of degrees higher in the new territories. Moderate southwesterly winds. Relative humidity stands at 84%. For the outlook, persistently very hot in the next couple of days. A few showers in the latter part of this week. The very hot weather warning is in force. And that's the weather from Metro Plus. 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
2: Tuwing ikatlong Biyernes ng bawat buwan sa kanap na alas 10 ng gabi, samahan ang grupong kaakibat at kasangga ng OFW sa Hong Kong, ang Mission for Migrant Workers sa Tinig Migrante. 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Tinig Migrante, ito'y sa pagkakaisa ng Mission at PTS. Tinig Migrante, dito lang sa inyong radio, Plus 1044.

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1: A local official says four children were killed and nine others wounded on

0: Monday, when a suspected unexploded ordnance exploded in Yemen's southern al-Dalia province. The blast struck north of Hajar village when a group of children gathered near the device. Al-Dalia Governor Ahmed Kayed Al-Kuba says in a statement, describing the incident as a tragic humanitarian disaster. The governor condemned the continued loss of civilian lives on unexploded ordnance left by years of conflict, noting that children remain among the most vulnerable victims of such hazards. He also urged international humanitarian organizations and demining agencies to intensify efforts to clear explosive remnants of war. Large swaths of Yemen have been contaminated by mines and unexploded ordnance during the civil war that erupted in late 2014 after Houthi militants seized the capital Sana'a. The Yemeni government accuses the Houthis of planting over 2 million landmines since the conflict began, which it says poses a significant threat to civilians. The Egyptian military says on Monday a security operation in the southern military region near the country's border with Sudan led to the arrest of 223 suspects, including 136 foreigners, involved in cross-border crimes and illegal gold mining. According to statements by the military, the massive crackdown targeted criminal hotbeds exploited by organized groups, involved in weapons and drug trafficking, illegal gold prospecting, and undocumented migration. The military emphasized that the activities pose a direct threat to Egypt's national security, while negatively impacting economic stability, the investment climate, and sustainable development efforts. The statement says 87 Egyptian nationals and 136 foreign nationals were arrested, adding that security forces also seized 14 vehicles of various types, wireless communication devices, and substantial sums of money in local and foreign currency, alongside quantities of unlicensed weapons and ammunition. European Union member states on Monday endorsed the European Commission's proposal to mobilize more than 56 million euros from the Agriculture Reserve to support farmers in five member states affected by adverse climatic events and natural disasters. Under the plan, Portugal will receive 30 million euros, Romania 14.8 million euros, Cyprus 4.6 million euros, Croatia 4.4 million euros, and Slovenia 2.8 million euros. The allocated budget can be complemented by up to 200% of national funds. The funds will support farmers who suffered significant damage and economic losses throughout 2025 and in the first half of 2026 due to extreme weather events, including storms, flooding, droughts, heat waves, and frosts. According to the Commission, national authorities must ensure that farmers receive the support rapidly. The aid must be distributed no later than February 28, 2027. KCNA News Agency says North Korean leader Kim Jong-un says exercising the country's position as a nuclear state is the only way to cope with an unpredictable and complicated global security situation. Kim says, unimaginable, astonishing incidents and events are occurring because of the gangster-like greed of hegemonic forces, making confrontations around the world more violent. He blamed the U.S. for worsening bloodshed in Europe and the Middle East. Kim spoke at the Central Committee meeting of the Ruling Workers' Party, which began on Saturday and closed on Monday. Kim accused the U.S. and South Korea of making the security situation on the Korean Peninsula more dangerous by steadily upgrading their combined nuclear posture, the only purpose of which, he says, is to attack North Korea. Turkish forces have arrested 976 suspects during a two-week nationwide anti-narcotics operation across 76 provinces, the Interior Ministry says on Monday. During the raids, security forces confiscated about 1.7 tons of narcotic substances, along with more than 2.15 million illicit pills. According to the ministry, authorities detained 1,926 people in the sweep, remanding 976 and releasing 376 under judicial control, with legal proceedings ongoing for the remainder. Turkey has intensified its crackdown on drug trafficking in recent years. Its strategic location between Europe and Asia, along with busy border crossings and customs gates, had made it a key transit route for smugglers.
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0: Mainly fine, very hot during the day. The maximum temperature will be around 33 degrees in the urban areas and a couple of degrees higher in the new territories. moderate southwesterly winds.

0: Relative humidity stands at 84%. For the outlook, persistently very hot in the next couple of days. A few showers in the latter part of this week. The very hot weather warning is in force. And that's the weather from Metro Plus, your Connect.
1: I'm gonna get somebody up here that can sing. How about that?

0: We all long for a stable life. 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Safeguarding national security is our responsibility. 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

0: first time. Another mother was also arriving with her twin girls. As they walked into the center, the director got very excited about the beauty of the little girls. "Oh my," she said, "your girls are just gorgeous. Look at that hair. I just can't believe how cute they are." Well, the first mother said that there were about 15 other children standing around the room watching and listening to their teacher. And you can believe they learned something that day about the values of the culture. A bright preschooler is fully capable of thinking, no one ever says anything like that to me. What's different about my hair? It must be important to be pretty. Am I pretty? Indeed, research has demonstrated that by 3 years of age, those who are physically attractive already enjoy greater popularity among their peers. Those youngsters who are not admired by their peers are often troubled by that fact from very early in life. Cruel voices whisper their evil messages in their childish ears. The other children don't like you. "See, I told you you'd fail. You're different. You're foolish. They hate you. You're worthless." This is the prelude to a stormy adolescence in many cases, and it's produced by a culture that awards great value to some human beings and unabashedly withholds it from others.
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1: Authorities say at least 15 people, most of them students, were killed in a fire at an animation training center in Lucknow City, in northern India, on Monday. A South Korean court sentenced a former justice minister to 25 years in prison for his role in ex-president Yoon Suk-yeol's brief and disastrous declaration of martial law in 2024. A study shows a number of people exposed to dangerous heat stress worldwide has risen sharply over the last half century, propelled by climate change. The Malaysian Anti-Corruption Commission has launched a probe into allegations that payments linked to the transfer of three elephants from a zoo in Perak to Japan did not reach the government, amid claims involving transactions worth about $12 million. The Indonesian government will launch a stimulus package for the second half of 2026, worth $1.48 billion, with the aim of boosting economic growth.

The only regret I have

0: The 2026 population census is underway. 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Census officers will also visit households for interviews if needed. 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
1: Mainly fine, very hot during the day. The maximum temperature will be around 33 degrees in the urban areas and a couple of degrees higher in the new territories. Moderate southwesterly winds. Relative humidity stands at 84%. For the outlook, persistently very hot in the next couple of days. A few showers in the latter part of this week. The very hot weather warning is in force. And that's the weather from Metro Plus, your connect.
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1: Turkish forces have arrested 976 suspects during a two-week nationwide anti-narcotics operation across 76 provinces, the Interior Ministry says on Monday. During the raids, security forces confiscated about 1.7 tons of narcotic substances, along with more than 2.15 million illicit pills. According to the ministry, authorities detained 1,926 people in the sweep, remanding 976 and releasing 376 under judicial control, with legal proceedings ongoing for the remainder. Turkey has intensified its crackdown on drug trafficking in recent years. Its strategic location between Europe and Asia, along with busy border crossings and customs gates, had made it a key transit route for smugglers.

0: The number of confirmed Ebola cases in the Democratic Republic of Congo has risen to 1,048, including 267 deaths, according to the latest report released on Monday by the country's health authorities. According to the report, covering data as of Sunday, 371 patients were in isolation or hospitalized, while 112 people were recovered. A total of 202 suspected cases, including 60 deaths, were identified as of Sunday. The overall case fatality rate stood at 25.5%. The report says the number of confirmed cases has continued to rise week by week, indicating ongoing community transmission. It warned that a rapid geographic spread remains possible if public health measures are not implemented promptly. The outbreak, caused by the Bundibugyo Ebola virus, was officially declared on May 15 by the DRC's health ministry. The Iraqi Interior Ministry says on Monday the country has dismantled 48 local and international human trafficking networks and arrested 1,012 suspects so far in 2026. Mohammed Ali Al-Hassoun, spokesman for the ministry, told the official Iraqi news agency that the ministry had registered 1,344 human trafficking cases during the current year. Al-Hassoun added intelligence and investigative efforts by the ministry rescued 94 victims before the trafficking crimes could be committed. The head of UNAIDS says on Monday she was saddened by U.S. plans to withdraw HIV/AIDS funding for South Africa and urged Washington to reconsider, warning the move could cost lives in the country with the largest number of people infected with the virus. Winnie Byanyima told a UN news briefing ahead of a high-level UN conference on HIV/AIDS that broader global aid cuts risks reversing decades of progress against the disease. In an emailed statement, the U.S. State Department says the United States has decided to initiate a phased drawdown of the President's Emergency Plan for AIDS Relief in South Africa, or PEPFAR, following South Africa's failure to make demonstrable progress on policy requests by the administration. It says PEPFAR was never intended to be permanent, and that South Africa is a middle-income country and is more than capable of supporting its own health programs. The Oman News Agency says Oman and Iran underscored on Monday the importance of seizing the current diplomatic momentum to advance peace efforts during a visit by Iranian Parliament Speaker Mohammed Bagher Ghalibaf to Muscat. During a meeting between Omani Foreign Minister Saeed Badr bin Hamad al-Busaidi and Ghalibaf, the two sides stressed the need to uphold international law and the principles of good neighborly relations to safeguard regional security and ensure the safety of navigation through the Strait of Hormuz and international shipping lanes. The meeting came as diplomatic efforts continued following the first session of U.S.-Iran talks held in Switzerland under the facilitation of Pakistan and Qatar after the signing of the Iran-U.S. Peace Memorandum of Understanding last week.
1: Metro Plus weather.
0: Mainly fine, very hot during the day. The maximum temperature will be around 33 degrees in the urban areas and a couple of degrees higher in the new territories. Moderate southwesterly winds. Relative humidity stands at 84%. For the outlook, persistently very hot in the next couple of days. A few showers in the latter part of this week. The very hot weather warning is in force. And that's the weather from Metro Plus, your Connect.

0: 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There may be a risk of tree collapse, so watch out. 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During and after inclement weather, keep away from trees.
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During office hours from 9 a.m. to 6 p.m. or send us a mail on P.O. Box 84228, Hung Hum Bay Post Office, Kowloon. 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

Firing practice will be carried out at the Qingshan firing range today from 8 a.m. to 9 p.m. During daytime practice, red flags will be hung at proper places around the firing range. During night practice, red lights will be hung around the boundary of the range. For safety reasons, members of the public are warned to refrain from entering the firing areas within the period of firing. Every Saturday from 10 to 11 p.m., Metro Plus comes alive from the Land of Smiles on Sayam Yong Yim. DJs Bangon and Art gives you the latest

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1: Turkish forces have arrested 976 suspects during a two-week nationwide anti-narcotics operation across 76 provinces, the Interior Ministry says on Monday. During the raids, security forces confiscated about 1.7 tons of narcotic substances, along with more than 2.15 million illicit pills. According to the ministry, authorities detained 1,926 people in the sweep, remanding 976 and releasing 376 under judicial control, with legal proceedings ongoing for the remainder. Turkey has intensified its crackdown on drug trafficking in recent years. Its strategic location between Europe and Asia, along with busy border crossings and customs gates, had made it a key transit route for smugglers. The number of confirmed Ebola cases in the Democratic Republic of Congo has risen to 1,048, including 267 deaths, according to the latest report released on Monday by the country's health authorities. According to the report, covering data as of Sunday, 371 patients were in isolation or hospitalized, while 112 people were recovered. A total of 202 suspected cases, including 60 deaths, were identified as of Sunday,

The overall case fatality rate stood at 25.5%. The report says the number of confirmed cases has continued to rise week by week, indicating ongoing community transition. It warned that a rapid geographic spread remains possible if public health measures are not implemented promptly. The outbreak, caused by the Bundibugyo Ebola virus, was officially declared on May 15 by the DRC's health ministry. American allies of President Donald Trump this week defended him to an Israeli public anxious about a U.S. interim deal with Iran and White House criticism that altogether appeared to signal fissures in Israel's decade-old alliance with Washington. The U.S.-Israeli relationship has been on a roller coaster, from the early confidence they shared after a joint attack on Iran to public disagreements between Trump and Prime Minister Benjamin Netanyahu over how to end the four-month-old war. Netanyahu and many other Israelis see a risk that Trump's memorandum of understanding with Iran will empower a state they regard as their deadliest enemy and constrict their ability to respond to threats from Iran-backed Hezbollah in Lebanon. They sense the U.S. alliance, long the bedrock of Israel's strategic approach, is under strain, as opinion polls show Americans increasingly unhappy with Israel, and their strongest champion in Washington appears to be turning away. The head of UNAIDS says on Monday she was saddened by U.S. plans to withdraw HIV/AIDS funding for South Africa and urged Washington to reconsider, warning the move could cost lives in the country with the largest number of people infected with the virus. Winnie Byanyima told a UN news briefing ahead of a high-level UN conference on HIV/AIDS that broader global aid cuts risks reversing decades of progress against the disease. In an emailed statement, the U.S. State Department says the United States has decided to initiate a phased drawdown of the President's Emergency Plan for AIDS Relief in South Africa, or PEPFAR, following South Africa's failure to make demonstrable progress on policy requests by the administration. It says PEPFAR was never intended to be permanent, and that South Africa is a middle-income country and is more than capable of supporting its own health programs. The Oman News Agency says Oman and Iran underscored on Monday the importance of seizing the current diplomatic momentum to advance peace efforts during a visit by Iranian Parliament Speaker Mohammed Bagher Ghalibaf to Muscat. During a meeting between Omani Foreign Minister Saeed Badr bin Hamad al-Busaidi and Ghalibaf, the two sides stressed the need to uphold international law and the principles of good neighborly relations to safeguard regional security and ensure the safety of navigation through the Strait of Hormuz and international shipping lanes. The meeting came as diplomatic efforts continued following the first session of U.S.-Iran talks held in Switzerland under the facilitation of Pakistan and Qatar after the signing of the Iran-U.S. Peace Memorandum of Understanding last week. KCNA News Agency says North Korean leader Kim Jong-un says exercising the country's position as a nuclear state is the only way to cope with an unpredictable and complicated global security situation. Kim says, unimaginable, astonishing incidents and events are occurring because of the gangster-like greed of hegemonic forces, making confrontations around the world more violent. He blamed the U.S. for worsening bloodshed in Europe and the Middle East. Kim spoke at the Central Committee meeting of the ruling Workers' Party, which began on Saturday and closed on Monday. Kim accused the U.S. and South Korea of making the security situation on the Korean Peninsula more dangerous by steadily upgrading their combined nuclear posture, the only purpose of which, he says, is to attack North Korea. European Union member states on Monday endorsed the European Commission's proposal to mobilize more than 56 million euros from the Agriculture Reserve to support farmers in five member states affected by adverse climatic events and natural disasters. Under the plan, Portugal will receive 30 million euros, Romania 14.8 million euros, Cyprus 4.6 million euros, Croatia 4.4 million euros, and Slovenia 2.8 million euros. The allocated budget can be complemented by up to 200% of national funds. The funds will support farmers who suffered significant damage and economic losses throughout 2025 and in the first half of 2026 due to extreme weather events, including storms, flooding, droughts, heat waves, and frosts. According to the Commission, national authorities must ensure that farmers receive the support rapidly. The aid must be distributed no later than February 28, 2000.

0: 2027. The Egyptian military says on Monday a security operation in the southern military region near the country's border with Sudan led to the arrest of 223 suspects, including 136 foreigners, involved in cross-border crimes and illegal gold mining. According to statements by the military, the massive crackdown targeted criminal hotbeds exploited by organized groups, involved in weapons and drug trafficking, illegal gold prospecting, and undocumented migration. The military emphasized that the activities pose a direct threat to Egypt's national security, while negatively impacting economic stability, the investment climate, and sustainable development efforts. The statement says 87 Egyptian nationals and 136 foreign nationals were arrested, adding that security forces also seized 14 vehicles of various types, wireless communication devices, and substantial sums of money in local and foreign currency, alongside quantities of unlicensed weapons and ammunition. A local official says 4 children were killed and 9 others wounded on Monday when a suspected unexploded ordnance exploded in Yemen's southern Al-Dalaya province. The blast struck north of Hajar village when a group of children gathered near the device. Al-Dalaya governor Ahmed Kayed Al-Kuba says in a statement, describing the incident as a tragic humanitarian disaster. The governor condemned the continued loss of civilian lives on unexploded ordnance left by years of conflict, noting that children remain among the most vulnerable victims of such hazards. He also urged international humanitarian organizations and demining agencies to intensify efforts to clear explosive remnants of war. Large swaths of Yemen have been contaminated by mines and unexploded ordnance during the civil war that erupted in late 2014 after Houthi militants seized the capital Sana'a. The Yemeni government accuses the Houthis of planting over 2 million landmines since the conflict began, which it says poses a significant threat to civilians. A United Nations official warned on Monday efforts to repair divisions and stabilize southern Syria have stalled nearly a year after deadly sectarian violence in a Druze-majority province shook the country. A UN investigation in March found more than 1,700 people, most civilian members of the Druze religious sect and some members of the Bedouin community, were killed in southern Sweda province in July 2025. It says Syrian government forces, tribal fighters, and Druze armed groups have committed war crimes. A government-led, internationally-backed roadmap launched in September 2025 was intended to restore order and repair relations among Druze factions, Bedouins, and the government. UN Deputy Special Envoy for Syria, Claudio Cordon, told the Security Council on Monday there has been no progress on the implementation of the September 2025 roadmap of confidence building and reintegration in Sweda. Belgium says on Monday it had issued 5 visas to a Taliban delegation to attend an EU meeting on migration in Brussels, in what would be the first time the EU has hosted the group since the Islamists returned to power in Afghanistan 5 years ago. The visas are restricted in both geographical scope and duration, allowing travel only to Belgium and for a single day, according to the Belgian Foreign Ministry spokesperson, adding that the date of the visit would not be disclosed for security reasons. 2 European officials say the delegation had been granted one-day visas valid only for Tuesday, June 23. The Commission, last month, invited Taliban officials to Brussels to discuss deportations of Afghan migrants, despite warnings from human rights groups that such engagement would put Afghans at risk and undermine core EU values. The Commission says the meeting is technical and does not constitute recognition of Taliban rule.
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2: It will be mainly fine and very hot in the afternoon. Current temperature stands at 31 degrees and relative humidity is at 72%. Please note that a very hot weather warning is in force. The outlook. Weather will still be very hot tomorrow and on Thursday. There will be isolated showers later on Thursday. The weather will become unsettled on Friday and over the weekend. And that's the weather from Metro Plus, your connect.
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1: I want to talk with you today about my favorite people, those kids between 18 and 36 months of age known as toddlers. My concern is that they often get a bum rap, being punished for simply exploring and investigating their world. Preschoolers learn by poking their fingers into things that adults think they should leave alone. But this busy exploration is extremely important to intellectual stimulation. Whereas you and I will look at a crystal trinket and size it up, a toddler will expose that pretty object to all of her senses. She'll pick it up, taste it, smell it, wave it in the air, pound it on the wall, throw it across the room, and listen to the pretty sounds that it makes when it shatters. By that process, she learns a little bit about gravity, rough versus smooth surfaces, the brittle nature of glass, and some startling things about mother's anger. Now, I'm not suggesting that toddlers be allowed to destroy the home and all of its contents, but it's unrealistic to expect a child to keep her hands to herself. Parents should simply remove those items that are fragile or expensive. With respect to dangerous things such as electrical plugs and stoves, as well as a few untouchable objects, it's possible and necessary to teach and enforce the commands no and don't touch. But I would recommend patience and tolerance for all those everyday episodes that involve neither defiance nor safety.

every Saturday from 8 to 10 p.m. Join DJ McCurves on Sabado Nights Tunog Pinoy. OPM hits of yesterday and today. Together with Power Hits.

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1: Six people were wounded in Russian airstrikes on Ukraine overnight, local authorities said, and the capital of Kiev briefly issued an air raid alert, telling residents to seek shelter in the early hours of Tuesday. The strike came in the wake of a Ukrainian attack on a plant producing electronics for missiles in Russia's border Voronezh region on Monday that the local governor said had killed five people and injured dozens. Russia and Ukraine have continued to exchange strikes as the war has dragged into a fifth year. Meanwhile, Ukrainian President Volodymyr Zelensky has sought support from Western allies for a peace deal, while also pushing for fast-track admission to the European Union. Two people sought medical help after Russian forces struck the southeastern region of Zaporizhia, Governor Ivan Fedorov said on Telegram, and three more people were wounded in Sumy in the north late on Monday, emergency services said. One woman was injured in a drone attack on Ukraine's second-largest city of Kharkiv, Mayor Ihor Terekhov said on Telegram on Monday evening. Early on Tuesday, Kiev authorities briefly issued an air raid alert before withdrawing it. The Justice Department said on Monday it opened a probe into a small coffee shop chain in New York City, which posted online that it would have turned away pro-Israel U.S. Representative Dan Goldman had it recognized him during a weekend visit. The Civil Rights Division has opened an investigation and will bring an enforcement action if warranted, Assistant Attorney General Harmeet Dillon said on X. Federal law prohibits public accommodations such as coffee shops from discriminating against patrons based on their race, religion, or national origin, she said. Goldman, a Democrat, visited Poetica Coffee in Williamsburg, Brooklyn, outside his district, with his 7-year-old daughter on Sunday, the New York Times reported.

0: at a cup of coffee said on Telegram, "We see that you stopped by our shop today for a coffee. We don't serve racists, fascists, homophobes, genocide enablers, and anyone in between. Too bad we did not recognize you right away, or we would have turned you away." Goldman said he was there so his daughter could use the restroom and that he bought a coffee to thank staff for allowing her to do so. KPMG Australia said on Tuesday its chairman and two senior partners have resigned over the handling of whistleblower allegations that the firm misused confidential client information to win audit work. The departures of Chairman Martin Shepherd and audit partners Paul Rogers and Eileen Hoggett mark the latest fallout from the scandal that has engulfed the firm and has seen the firm's CEO and audit chief quit. The decisions announced today are necessary and immediate, Interim CEO Stan Stavros said in a statement. "We did not meet the standards expected of us, and we recognize the impact this has had on the whistleblower, our people, our clients, and the community." KPMG has been under fire after the whistleblower alleged it misused confidential board papers from real estate company Lendlease to support bids for major audit tenders. Rogers and Hoggett were directly named by the whistleblower as the lead partners on the Lendlease auditing team involved in the misconduct, according to the whistleblower's allegations that were made public in March. The pair are currently under investigation by Australia's corporate regulator. Britain is considering forcing social media companies to prioritize what the government called trusted news sources as part of its broader push to tighten regulation of the sector. The Culture Department said on Monday it was considering requiring platforms such as Meta's Facebook, Alphabet-owned YouTube, and TikTok to make content from public service media including the BBC, ITV, and Channel 4, and other trusted news providers easier to find in users' feeds and searches. The move comes a week after the government announced a ban on under-16s using most social media platforms. Data from media regulator Ofcom shows social media has become a main source for a majority of UK adults and around three-quarters of younger people aged 16 to 24. Separate Ofcom research from 2024 found 4 in 10 UK adults had encountered misinformation in a single month, most of it online. Culture Minister Lisa Nandy said in a statement, "It is vital that we make sure that people have better access to trusted and accurate news and that our regulated public service media is seen and heard in the fierce battle against mis- and disinformation."
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0: It will be mainly fine and very hot in the afternoon. Current temperature stands at 31 degrees and relative humidity is at 72%. Please note that the very hot weather warning is in force. The outlook. Weather will still be very hot tomorrow and on Thursday. There will be isolated showers later on Thursday. The weather will become unsettled on Friday and over the weekend. And that's the weather from Metro Plus, your connect.

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Andrews every Sunday from 7:30 to 9 p.m. for Prison Visitation on the Air, a dedicated praise and worship for the brothers and sisters in the Hong Kong Correctional Facilities, followed by The Hour of Love from 9 to 10 p.m. Remember, every Sunday with Brother Bruce from 7:30 to 10 p.m. Prison Visitation on the Air, followed by The Hour of Love, right here on Metro Plus, your connect.

0: had a little bit too much of Hennessy. Just gonna tell y'all how I feel. Look.
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3: Six people were wounded in Russian airstrikes on Ukraine overnight, local authorities said, and the capital of Kiev briefly issued an air raid alert, telling residents to seek shelter in the early hours of Tuesday. The strike came in the wake of a Ukrainian attack on a plant producing electronics for missiles in Russia's border Voronezh region on Monday that the local governor said had killed five people and injured dozens. Russia and Ukraine have continued to exchange strikes as the war has dragged into a fifth year. Meanwhile, Ukrainian President Volodymyr Zelensky has sought support from Western allies for a peace deal, while also pushing for fast-track admission to the European Union. Two people sought medical help after Russian forces struck the southeastern region of Zaporizhia, Governor Ivan Fedorov said on Telegram, and three more people were wounded in Sumy in the north late on Monday, emergency services said. One woman was injured in a drone attack on Ukraine's second-largest city of Kharkiv, Mayor Ihor Terekhov said on Telegram on Monday evening. Early on Tuesday, Kiev authorities briefly issued an air raid alert before withdrawing it. The Justice Department said on Monday it opened a probe into a small coffee shop chain in New York City, which posted online that it would have turned away pro-Israel U.S. Representative Dan Goldman had it recognized him during a weekend visit. The Civil Rights Division has opened an investigation and will bring an enforcement action if warranted, Assistant Attorney General Harmeet Dillon said on X. Federal law prohibits public accommodations such as coffee shops from discriminating against patrons based on their race, religion, or national origin, she said. Goldman, a Democrat, visited Poetica Coffee in Williamsburg, Brooklyn, outside his district, with his 7-year-old daughter on Sunday, the New York Times reported. Poetica Coffee said on Telegram, "We see that you stopped by our shop today for a coffee. We don't serve racists, fascists, homophobes, genocide enablers, and anyone in between. Too bad we did not recognize you right away, or we would have turned you away." Goldman said he was there so his daughter could use the restroom and that he bought a coffee to thank staff for allowing her to do so. KPMG Australia said on Tuesday its chairman and two senior partners have resigned over the handling of whistleblower allegations that the firm misused confidential

0: client information to win audit work. The departures of Chairman Martin Shepard and audit partners Paul Rogers and Eileen Hoggett mark the latest fallout from the scandal that has engulfed the firm and has seen the firm's CEO and audit chief quit. The decisions announced today are necessary and immediate, Interim CEO Stan Stavros said in a statement. We did not meet the standards expected of us, and we recognize the impact this has had on the whistleblower, our people, our clients, and the community. KPMG has been under fire after the whistleblower alleged it misused confidential board papers from real estate company Lendlease to support bids for major audit tenders. Rogers and Hoggett were directly named by the whistleblower as the lead partners on the Lendlease auditing team involved in the misconduct, according to the whistleblower's allegations that were made public in March. The pair are currently under investigation by Australia's corporate regulator. Britain is considering forcing social media companies to prioritize what the government called trusted news sources as part of its broader push to tighten regulation of the sector. The Culture Department said on Monday it was considering requiring platforms such as Meta's Facebook, Alphabet-owned YouTube, and TikTok to make content from public service media, including the BBC, ITV, and Channel 4, and other trusted news providers easier to find in users' feeds and searches. The move comes a week after the government announced a ban on under-16s using most social media platforms. Data from media regulator Ofcom shows social media has become a main source for a majority of UK adults and around three-quarters of younger people aged 16 to 24. Separate Ofcom research from 2024 found 4 in 10 UK adults had encountered misinformation in a single month, most of it online. Culture Minister Lisa Nandy said in a statement, "It is vital that we make sure that people have better access to trusted and accurate news and that our regulated public service media is seen and heard in the fierce battle against mis- and disinformation."
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0: It will be mainly fine and very hot in the afternoon. Current temperature stands at 31 degrees and relative humidity is at 72%. Please note that a very hot weather warning is in force. The outlook. Weather will still be very hot tomorrow and on Thursday. There will be isolated showers later on Thursday. The weather will become unsettled on Friday and over the weekend. And that's the weather from Metro Plus, your connect.

Cervical cancer is common among women in Hong Kong, and regular screening is an effective way of preventing it. Women aged 25 to 64 who ever had sex should have regular cervical screening. Even if you have reached menopause, have no symptoms, or have no family history of cervical cancer, you still need regular screening. Love yourself. Have you had your screening yet? Visit cervicalscreening.com.

0: got me restless.
1: Red light, don't walk. Red flag, don't swim.
2: Red flags will be hoisted at public bathing beaches during inclement weather to alert the public of the dangers to engage in water sports activities. Under the bathing beaches regulation, it is an offense to engage in water sports activities at temporarily closed public bathing beaches. Offenders are liable to a maximum fine of $2,000 and 14 days imprisonment upon conviction.
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1: The United States waived sanctions on Iran for 60 days from Monday after the first talks under a nascent peace deal with U.S. President Donald Trump, saying he will do what I have to do if Iran does not stick to its side of the agreement. U.S. Vice President J.D. Vance said talks with Iranian officials in Switzerland had laid a good foundation for a final peace deal, although Iran denied that it had begun discussions of its nuclear program. The two sides, trying to build on the interim deal they signed last week, agreed a roadmap towards a permanent agreement within 60 days. At the talks in the Qatari-owned Swiss mountain resort of Bürgenstock, mediators Pakistan and Qatar said they also agreed on a mechanism to end fighting in Lebanon between U.S. ally Israel and Iran-aligned Hezbollah and opened a communications line to help ensure safe passage for commercial ships through the Strait of Hormuz in order to avoid conflict in the strategic waterway. In the first of several steps envisaged under the agreement to provide economic relief to Iran, the U.S. Treasury announced a waiver until August 21 on sanctions, allowing Tehran to sell oil and related products and receive payment for them. Six people were wounded in Russian airstrikes on Ukraine overnight, local authorities said, and the capital of Kiev briefly issued an air raid alert, telling residents to seek shelter in the early hours of Tuesday. The strike came in the wake of a Ukrainian attack on a plant producing electronics for missiles in Russia's border Voronezh region on Monday that the local governor said had killed five people and injured dozens. Russia and Ukraine have continued to exchange strikes as the war has dragged into a fifth year. Meanwhile, Ukrainian President Volodymyr Zelensky has sought support from Western allies for a peace deal while also pushing for fast-track admission to the European Union. Two people sought medical help after Russian forces struck the southeastern region of Zaporizhia, Governor Ivan Fedorov said on Telegram, and three more people were wounded in Sumy in the north late on Monday, emergency services said. One woman was injured in a drone attack on Ukraine's second-largest city of Kharkiv, Mayor Ihor Terekhov said on Telegram on Monday evening. Early on Tuesday, Kiev authorities briefly issued an air raid alert before withdrawing it. Six men from the eastern Australian state of New South Wales have been charged over an alleged attempt to import 120 kilograms of cocaine from the U.S. and the subsequent discovery of a drug laboratory. The Australian Federal Police and the Australian Border Force said on Tuesday that an investigation began in December 2025 when officers intercepted a consignment from California containing four vehicle transmissions. The components were dismantled and 120 kilograms of cocaine with an estimated street value of $39 million Australian was located hidden inside the transmissions. AFP investigators subsequently executed search warrants at four New South Wales properties on June 18. At one of the properties in the small town of Kingsdale, police discovered a large-scale commercial

0: grade clandestine laboratory believed to have been used to manufacture commercial quantities of cocaine and methamphetamine. Another 44 kilograms of cocaine and 2 kilograms of methamphetamine were seized from the property, and 4 men were arrested and each charged with offenses, including trafficking in commercial quantities of cocaine and methamphetamine. If convicted, all 4 men face maximum penalties of life imprisonment. Britain is considering forcing social media companies to prioritize what the government called trusted news sources as part of its broader push to tighten regulation of the sector. The Culture Department said on Monday it was considering requiring platforms such as Meta's Facebook, Alphabet-owned YouTube and TikTok to make content from public service media including the BBC, ITV and Channel 4, and other trusted news providers easier to find in users' feeds and searches. The move comes a week after the government announced a ban on under-16s using most social media platforms. Data from media regulator Ofcom shows social media has become a main source for a majority of UK adults and around 3/4 of younger people aged 16 to 24. Separate Ofcom research from 2024 found 4 in 10 UK adults had encountered misinformation in a single month, most of it online. Culture Minister Lisa Nandy said in a statement, "It is vital that we make sure that people have better access to trusted and accurate news and that our regulated public service media is seen and heard in the fierce battle against mis- and disinformation."
1: Metro Plus weather.
0: It will be mainly fine and very hot in the afternoon. Current temperature stands at 31 degrees and relative humidity is at 72%. Please note that a very hot weather warning is in force. The outlook. Weather will still be very hot tomorrow and on Thursday. There will be isolated showers later on Thursday. The weather will become unsettled on Friday and over the weekend. And that's the weather from Metro Plus, your connect.

0: The chief executive is leading the government to draft the first Hong Kong's five-year plan, which is closely related to you and me. In the next 5 years, Hong Kong should further improve its competitiveness, consolidate and enhance its strengths, seize opportunities from national development, and strive for faster economic growth and better livelihoods. The chief executive has instructed the Constitutional and Mainland Affairs Bureau to hold a public consultation. We welcome your views. Let's shape the blueprint for the next 5 years together.
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Sawadee krap.

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1: The United States waived sanctions on Iran for 60 days from Monday after the first talks under a nascent peace deal with U.S. President Donald Trump, saying he will do what I have to do if Iran does not stick to its side of the agreement. U.S. Vice President J.D. Vance said talks with Iranian officials in Switzerland had laid a good foundation for a final peace deal, although Iran denied that it had begun discussions of its nuclear program. The two sides, trying to build on the interim deal they signed last week, agreed a roadmap towards a permanent agreement within 60 days. At the talks in the Qatari-owned Swiss mountain resort of Bergenstock, mediators Pakistan and Qatar said they also agreed on a mechanism to end fighting in Lebanon between U.S. ally Israel and Iran-aligned Hezbollah and opened a communications line to help ensure safe passage for commercial ships through the Strait of Hormuz in order to avoid conflict in the strategic waterway. In the first of several steps envisaged under the agreement to provide economic relief to Iran, the U.S. Treasury announced a waiver until August 21 on sanctions, allowing Tehran to sell oil and related products and receive payment for them. Six people were wounded in Russian airstrikes on Ukraine overnight, local authorities said, and the capital of Kyiv briefly issued an air raid alert, telling residents to seek shelter in the early hours of Tuesday. The strike came in the wake of a Ukrainian attack on a plant producing electronics for missiles in Russia's border Voronezh region on Monday that the local governor said had killed five people and injured dozens. Russia and Ukraine have continued to exchange strikes as the war has dragged into a fifth year. Meanwhile, Ukrainian President Volodymyr Zelensky has sought support from Western allies for a peace deal while also pushing for fast-track admission to the European Union. Two people sought medical help after Russian forces struck the southeastern region of Zaporizhia, Governor Ivan Fedorov said on Telegram, and three more people were wounded in Sumy in the north late on Monday, emergency services said. One woman was injured in a drone attack on Ukraine's second-largest city of Kharkiv, Mayor Ihor Terekhov said on Telegram on Monday evening. Early on Tuesday, Kyiv authorities briefly issued an air raid alert before withdrawing it. Six men from the eastern Australian state of New South Wales have been charged over an alleged attempt to import 120 kilograms of cocaine from the U.S. and the subsequent discovery of a drug laboratory. The Australian Federal Police and the Australian Border Force said on Tuesday that an investigation began in December 2025 when officers intercepted a consignment from California containing four vehicle transmissions. The components were dismantled and 120 kilograms of cocaine with an estimated street value of $39 million Australian was located hidden inside the transmissions. AFP investigators subsequently executed search warrants at four New South Wales properties on June 18. At one of the properties in the small town of Kingsdale, police discovered a large-scale commercial-grade clandestine laboratory believed to have been used to manufacture commercial quantities of cocaine and methamphetamine. Another 44 kilograms of cocaine and 2 kilograms of methamphetamine were seized from the property, and four men were arrested and each charged with offenses, including trafficking in commercial quantities of cocaine and methamphetamine. If convicted, all four men face maximum penalties of life imprisonment. Britain is

0: considering forcing social media companies to prioritize what the government called trusted news sources as part of its broader push to tighten regulation of the sector. The Culture Department said on Monday it was considering requiring platforms such as Meta's Facebook, Alphabet-owned YouTube, and TikTok to make content from public service media, including the BBC, ITV, and Channel 4, and other trusted news providers easier to find in users' feeds and searches. The move comes a week after the government announced a ban on under-16s using most social media platforms. Data from media regulator Ofcom shows social media has become a main source for a majority of UK adults and around three-quarters of younger people aged 16 to 24. Separate Ofcom research from 2024 found 4 in 10 UK adults had encountered misinformation in a single month, most of it online. Culture Minister Lisa Nandy said in a statement, "It is vital that we make sure that people have better access to trusted and accurate news and that our regulated public service media is seen and heard in the fierce battle against mis- and disinformation."
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0: It will be mainly fine and very hot in the afternoon. Current temperature stands at 31 degrees and relative humidity is at 72%. Please note that a very hot weather warning is in force. The outlook. Weather will still be very hot tomorrow and on Thursday. There will be isolated showers later on Thursday. The weather will become unsettled on Friday and over the weekend. And that's the weather from Metro Plus, your connect.

0: The Basic Housing Unit Regulatory Regime has taken effect. 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
1: The United States waived sanctions on Iran for 60 days from Monday after the first talks under a nascent peace deal, with U.S. President Donald Trump saying he will do what I have to do if Iran does not stick to its side of the agreement. Six people were wounded in Russian airstrikes on Ukraine overnight, local authorities said, and the capital of Kiev briefly issued an air raid alert, telling residents to seek shelter in the early hours of Tuesday. Six men from the eastern Australian state of New South Wales have been charged over an alleged attempt to import 120 kilograms of cocaine from the U.S. and the subsequent discovery of a drug laboratory. Manchester United have secured the majority of the land needed for their new 100,000-seater stadium, the Premier League club said on Monday. United had announced plans last

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Employees working in a hot environment should take precautions against heatstroke. Heatstroke can cause shock and even death. Employers should assess the risk and take preventive measures, such as enhancing ventilation, providing cool drinking water and shades, and arranging flexible work schedules and rest breaks. Employees should use mechanical aids and wear suitable clothes. All these can prevent heatstroke. For more details, visit the Labour Department website or call 2852 4041.

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1: American allies of President Donald Trump this week defended him to an Israeli post.

0: public anxious about a U.S. interim deal with Iran, and White House criticism that together appeared to signal fissures in Israel's decades-old alliance with Washington. The U.S.-Israeli relationship has been on a roller coaster, from the early confidence they shared after their joint attack on Iran to public disagreements between Trump and Prime Minister Benjamin Netanyahu over how to end the four-month-old war. Netanyahu and many other Israelis see a risk that Trump's memorandum of understanding with Iran will empower a state they regard as their deadliest enemy and constrict their ability to respond to threats from Iran-backed Hezbollah in Lebanon. They sense the U.S. alliance, long the bedrock of Israeli strategic approach, is under strain as opinion polls show Americans increasingly unhappy with Israel and their strongest champion in Washington appears to be turning away. The United States and Israel have an unbreakable bond, Mike Huckabee, the U.S. ambassador to Israel, said on Sunday, after acknowledging there was an enormous level of anxiety about the relationship. KPMG Australia said on Tuesday its chairman and two senior partners have resigned over the handling of whistleblower allegations that the firm misused confidential client information to win audit work. The departures of Chairman Martin Shepherd and audit partners Paul Rogers and Eileen Hoggett mark the latest fallout from the scandal that has engulfed the firm and has seen the firm's CEO and audit chief quit. The decisions announced today are necessary and immediate, Interim CEO Stan Stavros said in a statement. We did not meet the standards expected of us, and we recognize the impact this has had on the whistleblower, our people, our clients, and the community. KPMG has been under fire after the whistleblower alleged it misused confidential board papers from real estate company Lendlease to support bids for major audit tenders. Rogers and Hoggett were directly named by the whistleblower as the lead partners on the Lendlease auditing team involved in the misconduct, according to the whistleblower's allegations that were made public in March. The pair are currently under investigation by Australia's corporate regulator. The Justice Department said on Monday it opened a probe into a small coffee shop chain in New York City, which posted online that it would have turned away pro-Israel U.S. Representative Dan Goldman had it recognized him during a weekend visit. The Civil Rights Division has opened an investigation and will bring an enforcement action if warranted, Assistant Attorney General Harmeet Dillon said on X. Federal law prohibits public accommodations such as coffee shops from discriminating against patrons based on their race, religion, or national origin, she said. Goldman, a Democrat, visited Poetica Coffee in Williamsburg, Brooklyn, outside his district, with his 7-year-old daughter on Sunday, the New York Times reported. Poetica Coffee said on Telegram, "We see that you stopped by our shop today for a coffee. We don't serve racists, fascists, homophobes, genocide enablers, and anyone in between. Too bad we did not recognize you right away, or we would have turned you away." Goldman said he was there so his daughter could use the restroom and that he bought a coffee to thank staff for allowing her to do so. Manchester United have secured the majority of the land needed for their new 100,000-seater stadium, the Premier League club said on Monday. United had announced plans last year to build the £2 billion stadium, which would be the largest in Britain next to the existing Old Trafford. The club said it had acquired a 25-acre site located approximately 350 meters northwest of Old Trafford from industrial space provider Endurant and a Blackstone portfolio company. "Being able to build so close to Old Trafford allows us to preserve the heritage, traditions and rituals that are so important to our fans," Colette Roche, the CEO of United's new stadium development, said in a statement. Old Trafford has been home to the 13-time English Premier League champions since 1910. The stadium, which seats more than 74,000, has not undergone any major redevelopment since 2006 and has also faced issues including a leaking roof, inadequate drainage, and rodent sightings.
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0: It will be mainly fine and very hot in the afternoon. Current temperature stands at 31 degrees and relative humidity is at 72%. Please note that a very hot weather warning is in force. The outlook. Weather will still be very hot tomorrow and on Thursday. There will be isolated showers later on Thursday. The weather will become unsettled on Friday and over the weekend. And

0: The road is not for text messaging, nor for social networking. 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Those who use mobile phones or tablets while driving are risking their lives. 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
1: The United States waived sanctions on Iran for 60 days from Monday after the first talks under a nascent peace deal, with U.S. President Donald Trump saying he will do what I have to do if Iran does not stick to its side of the agreement. Six people were wounded in Russian airstrikes on Ukraine overnight, local authorities said, and the capital of Kiev briefly issued an air raid alert, telling residents to seek shelter in the early hours of Tuesday. Six men from the eastern Australian state of New South Wales have been charged over an alleged attempt to import 120 kilograms of cocaine from the U.S. and the subsequent discovery of a drug laboratory. Manchester United have secured the majority of the land needed for their new 100,000-seater stadium, the Premier League club said on Monday. United had announced plans last year to build the £2 billion stadium. More news at the top of the hour only on Metro Plus, your connect.

Starting from January 1st, 2026, no smoking areas have been expanded. Smoking is prohibited within 3 meters outside the entrances or exits of childcare centers, schools, residential care homes, hospitals, and specified clinics or health centers. Smoking is also banned while queuing for public transport or to enter certain places. The fixed penalty for smoking offenses has been increased to $3,000. For details, please visit the TACO website.

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1: The United States waived sanctions on Iran for 60 days from Monday after the first talks under a nascent peace deal with U.S. President Donald Trump, saying he will do what I have to do if Iran does not stick to its side of the agreement. U.S. Vice President J.D. Vance said talks with Iranian officials in Switzerland had laid a good foundation for a final peace deal, although Iran denied that it had begun discussions of its nuclear program. The two sides, trying to build on the interim deal they signed last week, agreed a roadmap towards a permanent agreement within 60 days. At the talks in the Qatari-owned Swiss mountain resort of Bergenstock, mediators Pakistan and Qatar said they also agreed on a mechanism to end fighting in Lebanon between U.S. ally Israel and Iran-aligned Hezbollah, and opened a communications line to help ensure safe passage for commercial ships through the Strait of Hormuz in order to avoid conflict in the strategic waterway. In the first of several steps envisaged under the agreement to provide economic relief to Iran, the U.S. Treasury announced a waiver until August 21 on sanctions, allowing Tehran to sell oil and related products and receive payment for them. American allies of President Donald Trump this week defended him to an Israeli public anxious about a U.S. interim deal with Iran and White House criticism that together appeared to signal fissures in Israel's decades-old alliance with Washington. The U.S.-Israeli relationship has been on a roller coaster, from the early confidence they shared after their joint attack on Iran to public disagreements between Trump and Prime Minister Benjamin Netanyahu over how to end the four-month-old war. Netanyahu and many other Israelis see a risk that Trump's memorandum of understanding with Iran will empower a state they regard as their deadliest enemy and constrict their ability to respond to threats from Iran-backed Hezbollah in Lebanon. They sense the U.S. alliance, long the bedrock of Israel's strategic approach, is under strain as opinion polls show Americans increasingly unhappy with Israel and their strongest champion in Washington appears to be turning away. The United States and Israel have an unbreakable bond. Mike Huckabee, the U.S. ambassador to Israel, said on Sunday, after acknowledging there was an enormous level of anxiety about the relationship. Six people were wounded in Russian airstrikes on Ukraine overnight, local authorities said, and the capital of Kyiv briefly issued an air raid alert, telling residents to seek shelter in the early hours of Tuesday. The strike came in the wake of a Ukrainian attack on a plant producing electronics for missiles in Russia's border Voronezh region on Monday that the local governor said had killed five people and injured dozens. Russia and Ukraine have continued to exchange strikes as the war has dragged into a fifth year. Meanwhile, Ukrainian President Volodymyr Zelensky has sought support from Western allies for a peace deal while also pushing for fast-track admission to the European Union. Two people sought medical help after Russian forces struck the southeastern region of Zaporizhia, Governor Ivan Fedorov said on Telegram, and three more people were wounded in Sumy in the north late on Monday, emergency services said. One woman was injured in a drone attack on Ukraine's second-largest city of Kharkiv, Mayor Ihor Terekhov said on Telegram on Monday evening. Early on Tuesday, Kyiv authorities briefly issued an air raid alert before withdrawing it. Six men from the eastern Australian state of New South Wales have been charged over an alleged attempt to import 120 kilograms of cocaine from the U.S. and the subsequent discovery of a drug laboratory. The Australian Federal Police and the Australian Border Force said on Tuesday that an investigation began in December 2025 when officers intercepted a consignment from California containing four vehicle transmissions. The components were dismantled and 120 kilograms of cocaine with an estimated street value of $39 million Australian was located hidden inside the transmissions. AFP investigators subsequently executed search warrants at four New South Wales properties on June 18. At one of the properties in the small town of Kingsdale, police discovered a large-scale commercial-grade clandestine laboratory believed to have been used to manufacture commercial quantities of cocaine and methamphetamine. Another 44 kilograms of cocaine and 2 kilograms of methamphetamine were seized from the property, and 4 men were arrested and each charged with offenses, including trafficking in commercial quantities of cocaine and methamphetamine. If convicted, all 4 men face maximum penalties of life imprisonment. The Justice Department said on Monday it opened a probe into a small coffee shop chain in New York City, which posted online that it would have turned away pro-Israel U.S. Representative Dan Goldman had it recognized him during a weekend visit. The Civil Rights Division has opened an investigation and will bring an enforcement action if warranted, Assistant Attorney General Harmeet Dillon said on X. Federal law prohibits public accommodations such as coffee shops from discriminating against patrons based on their race, religion, or national origin, she said. Goldman, a Democrat, visited Poetica Coffee in Williamsburg, Brooklyn, outside his district, with his 7-year-old

0: old daughter on Sunday, the New York Times reported. Poetica Coffee said on Telegram, "We see that you stopped by our shop today for a coffee. We don't serve racists, fascists, homophobes, genocide enablers, and anyone in between. Too bad we did not recognize you right away, or we would have turned you away." Goldman said he was there so his daughter could use the restroom and that he bought a coffee to thank staff for allowing her to do so. KPMG Australia said on Tuesday its chairman and two senior partners have resigned over the handling of whistleblower allegations that the firm misused confidential client information to win audit work. The departures of Chairman Martin Shepherd and audit partners Paul Rogers and Eileen Hoggett mark the latest fallout from the scandal that has engulfed the firm and has seen the firm's CEO and audit chief quit. The decisions announced today are necessary and immediate, Interim CEO Stan Stavros said in a statement. "We did not meet the standards expected of us, and we recognize the impact this has had on the whistleblower, our people, our clients, and the community." KPMG has been under fire after the whistleblower alleged it misused confidential board papers from real estate company Lendlease to support bids for major audit tenders. Rogers and Hoggett were directly named by the whistleblower as the lead partners on the Lendlease auditing team involved in the misconduct, according to the whistleblower's allegations that were made public in March. The pair are currently under investigation by Australia's corporate regulator. Britain is considering forcing social media companies to prioritize what the government called trusted news sources as part of its broader push to tighten regulation of the sector. The Culture Department said on Monday it was considering requiring platforms such as Meta's Facebook, Alphabet-owned YouTube, and TikTok to make content from public service media, including the BBC, ITV, and Channel 4, and other trusted news providers easier to find in users' feeds and searches. The move comes a week after the government announced a ban on under-16s using most social media platforms. Data from media regulator Ofcom shows social media has become a main source for a majority of UK adults and around three-quarters of younger people aged 16 to 24. Separate Ofcom research from 2024 found 4 in 10 UK adults had encountered misinformation in a single month, most of it online. Culture Minister Lisa Nandy said in a statement, "It is vital that we make sure that people have better access to trusted and accurate news and that our regulated public service media is seen and heard in the fierce battle against mis- and disinformation." Manchester United have secured the majority of the land needed for their new 100,000-seater stadium, the Premier League club said on Monday. United had announced plans last year to build the £2 billion stadium, which would be the largest in Britain next to the existing Old Trafford. The club said it had acquired a 25-acre site located approximately 350 metres northwest of Old Trafford from industrial space provider Endurant and a Blackstone portfolio company. "Being able to build so close to Old Trafford allows us to preserve the heritage, traditions and rituals that are so important to our fans," Colette Roche, the CEO of United's new stadium development, said in a statement. Old Trafford has been home to the 13-time English Premier League champions since 1910. The stadium, which seats more than 74,000, has not undergone any major redevelopment since 2006 and has also faced issues including a leaking roof, inadequate drainage, and rodent sightings.
1: Metro Plus weather.
0: It will be mainly fine and very hot in the afternoon. Current temperature stands at 31 degrees and relative humidity is at 72%. Please note that a very hot weather warning is in force. The outlook. Weather will still be very hot tomorrow and on Thursday. There will be isolated showers later on Thursday. The weather will become unsettled on Friday and over the weekend. And that's the weather from Metro Plus, your connect.
2: 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Dogs must be on a leash which must not exceed 1.5 metres in length. 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
1: How do you teach basic honesty to kids? Well, I can tell you how my mother did it. When I was in the eighth grade, I was required to read a certain number of great books during the first semester. Like most 14-year-olds, however, I had other things on my mind. As we approached the end of the term, I still hadn't begun the assignment. So I selected the thickest, heaviest books in the library and told my teacher I'd read them all. Consequently, she gave me an A+ in reading on my report card. My mom was impressed, my dad was proud, and I was as guilty as sin. In a moment of true confession, I admitted to my mother that I had cheated. Instead of getting mad at me or grounding me for 6 years, she simply said quietly, but with great intensity, "Well, you'll just have to read the books." "But Mom," I said, "how can I read the collected works of William Shakespeare, Ben-Hur, and about 10 other huge books?" "I don't know," she said, "but you're going to do it." I spent the rest of that school year poring over the classics while my friends played football and talked to the girls outside my window. I'll tell you, it was grueling. No one ever paid more dearly for a little dishonesty. When the task was finally done, I went to my teacher and tearfully confessed the entire scam. She forgave me, and my mother let me rejoin the human race. But I never forgot the lesson in accountability. There may come a time for you to teach your kids a similar lesson.

7:30 to 9 p.m. for Prison Visitation on the Air, a dedicated praise and worship for the brothers and sisters in the Hong Kong Correctional Facilities, followed by the Hour of Love from 9 to 10 p.m. Remember, every Sunday with Brother Bruce from 7:30 to 10 p.m. Prison Visitation on the Air, followed by the Hour of Love, right here on Metro Plus, your connect.

始终都错过，死了心。

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1: Six people were wounded in Russian airstrikes on Ukraine overnight, local authorities said, and the capital of Kiev briefly issued an air raid alert, telling residents to seek shelter in the early hours of Tuesday. The strike came in the wake of a Ukrainian attack on a plant producing electronics for missiles in Russia's border Voronezh region on Monday that the local governor said had killed five people and injured dozens. Russia and Ukraine have continued to exchange strikes as the war has dragged into a fifth year. Meanwhile, Ukrainian President Volodymyr Zelensky has sought support from Western allies for a peace deal, while also pushing for fast-track admission to the European Union. Two people sought medical help after Russian forces struck the southeastern region of Zaporizhia, Governor Ivan Fedorov said on Telegram, and three more people were wounded in Sumy in the north late on Monday, emergency services said. One woman was injured in a drone attack on Ukraine's second-largest city of Kharkiv, Mayor Ihor Terekhov said on Telegram on Monday evening. Early on Tuesday, Kiev authorities briefly issued an air raid alert before withdrawing it. The Justice Department said on Monday it opened a probe into a small coffee shop chain in New York City, which

0: posted online that it would have turned away pro-Israel U.S. Representative Dan Goldman had it recognized him during a weekend visit. The Civil Rights Division has opened an investigation and will bring an enforcement action if warranted, Assistant Attorney General Harmeet Dillon said on X. Federal law prohibits public accommodations such as coffee shops from discriminating against patrons based on their race, religion, or national origin, she said. Goldman, a Democrat, visited Poetica Coffee in Williamsburg, Brooklyn, outside his district, with his 7-year-old daughter on Sunday, the New York Times reported. Poetica Coffee said on Telegram, "We see that you stopped by our shop today for a coffee. We don't serve racists, fascists, homophobes, genocide enablers, and anyone in between. Too bad we did not recognize you right away, or we would have turned you away." Goldman said he was there so his daughter could use the restroom and that he bought a coffee to thank staff for allowing her to do so. KPMG Australia said on Tuesday its chairman and 2 senior partners have resigned over the handling of whistleblower allegations that the firm misused confidential client information to win audit work. The departures of Chairman Martin Shepherd and audit partners Paul Rogers and Eileen Hoggett mark the latest fallout from the scandal that has engulfed the firm and has seen the firm's CEO and audit chief quit. The decisions announced today are necessary and immediate, interim CEO Stan Stavros said in a statement. We did not meet the standards expected of us, and we recognize the impact this has had on the whistleblower, our people, our clients, and the community. KPMG has been under fire after the whistleblower alleged it misused confidential board papers from real estate company Lendlease to support bids for major audit tenders. Rogers and Hoggett were directly named by the whistleblower as the lead partners on the Lendlease auditing team involved in the misconduct, according to the whistleblower's allegations that were made public in March. The pair are currently under investigation by Australia's corporate regulator. Britain is considering forcing social media companies to prioritize what the government called trusted news sources as part of its broader push to tighten regulation of the sector. The Culture Department said on Monday it was considering requiring platforms such as Meta's Facebook, Alphabet-owned YouTube, and TikTok to make content from public service media, including the BBC, ITV, and Channel 4, and other trusted news providers easier to find in users' feeds and searches. The move comes a week after the government announced a ban on under-16s using most social media platforms. Data from media regulator Ofcom shows social media has become a main source for a majority of UK adults and around 3/4 of younger people aged 16 to 24. Separate Ofcom research from 2024 found 4 in 10 UK adults had encountered misinformation in a single month, most of it online. Culture Minister Lisa Nandy said in a statement, "It is vital that we make sure that people have better access to trusted and accurate news and that our regulated public service media is seen and heard in the fierce battle against mis- and disinformation."
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0: It will be mainly fine and very hot in the afternoon. Current temperature stands at 31 degrees and relative humidity is at 72%. Please note that the very hot weather warning is in force. The outlook. Weather will still be very hot tomorrow and on Thursday. There will be isolated showers later on Thursday. The weather will become unsettled on Friday and over the weekend. And that's the weather from Metro Plus, your connect.

0: We all long for a stable life. 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
1: It will be mainly fine and very hot in the afternoon. Current temperature stands at 31 degrees and relative humidity is at 72%. Please note that a very hot weather warning is in force. The outlook. Weather will still be very hot tomorrow and on Thursday. There will be isolated showers later on Thursday. The weather will become unsettled on Friday and over the weekend. And

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0: The chief executive is leading the government to draft the first Hong Kong's five-year plan, which is closely related to you and me. In the next 5 years, Hong Kong should further improve its competitiveness, consolidate and enhance its strengths, seize opportunities from national development, and strive for faster economic growth and better livelihoods. The chief executive has instructed the Constitutional and Mainland Affairs Bureau to hold a public consultation. We welcome your views. 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

0: Tropical cyclones may lead to storm surges. Sea levels are drawn upwards by the storm's low pressure. The strong winds blow landward also push seawater towards the shore. If it happens at high tide, the sea level rise will be even greater, resulting in inundation and damage to coastal and low-lying areas. The public should take timely precautions and follow the government's advice and evacuation measures. Stay tuned to the latest warning messages by the observatory.
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0: Your dog is always your number one fan, knows you best, and is always by your side. 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This is not only for its well-being, but also to protect everyone. 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Otherwise, you may be fined. Be a responsible owner. 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

Feel drowsy and slow after taking drugs? Then don't drive, or the consequences might be grave. The new law against drug driving is now in effect. The police may require drivers to undergo preliminary drug tests.

0: provide blood and urine specimens. Driving under the influence of any drug is an offence. Always seek advice from healthcare professionals if you are not sure whether the drug you take may impair driving.
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1: Windflowers.
0: 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I couldn't wait to touch them. 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

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Pink and orange skies, feeling super childish. No Donald Glover. Missed call from my mother.

0: The import and sale of alternative smoking products, or ASP, have been banned for over 3 years. Since April 30th, the government has prohibited the possession of specified ASP in public places. Using ASP in public is considered possession and is illegal, which can incur a fixed penalty of $3,000. Possessing excessive amounts of ASP or possessing them for commercial purposes will lead to imprisonment. Don't break the law.
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0: measures for work above ground, such as doing simple work on a roof, a balcony, or stairs, they could fall and get injured or even die. Employers and workers must follow occupational health and safety laws and take adequate safety measures, such as using working platforms and applying suitable fall prevention measures. Remember, taking work above ground lightly can put your life at risk.
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0: 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Tuberculosis has never disappeared in Hong Kong, and there are still several thousand new cases each year. 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

0: accusing Peru's ONPE electoral authority and Fujimori's campaign of irregularities in the votes cast abroad, which heavily favored Fujimori. The U.S. has provided doses of an experimental antibody drug from MAP Biopharmaceutical for use in clinical trials to fight the widening Ebola outbreak in Democratic Republic of Congo, according to a Health Department spokesperson. The Department of Health and Human Services spokesperson declined to comment on the number of doses it will provide, saying by email that the drug is being made available for compassionate use in Congo, as well as to advance clinical trial in the outbreak region. The spokesperson says the trial data could help inform future regulatory review and potential U.S. approval. There are no approved vaccines or treatments for the Bundibugyo strain of Ebola, which has caused more than 1,000 cases in Congo, including more than 250 deaths. A handful of cases and deaths have also been reported in neighboring Uganda. Italy's Foreign Minister Antonio Tajani says on Tuesday two Italian pro-Palestinian campaigners detained in Libya had been released after spending about a month in custody. Israeli forces last month arrested hundreds of people on board dozens of ships in international waters to halt global Sumud flotilla volunteers trying to bring aid supplies to the Gaza Strip. In a post on social media platform X, Tajani says two Italians have been handed over to Italy's consul in Benghazi, along with a Uruguayan national who also holds Italian citizenship. The people held in Libya were part of a separate group of flotilla activists who tried to reach the Palestinian enclave by land. According to the Global Sumud Flotilla, the activists had started a hunger strike in protest at their detention and alleged mistreatment. Tajani says they were due to return to Italy on Wednesday. Russia has accused the United States of failing to deliver on understandings reached between President Vladimir Putin and Donald Trump at a summit in Alaska last August, a shift that suggests growing frustration in Moscow. In the space of 3 days, three senior Russian officials have said, without providing specifics, that Washington has not followed through. Their comments follow on intensification of Ukraine's drone strikes deep inside Russia, including two attacks last week on a Moscow oil refinery, and a Group of Seven summit at which Ukrainian President Volodymyr Zelensky told Trump and other Western leaders that Kiev was turning the tide of the war. Moscow rejects that and has continued heavy attacks of its own. The owner of the Gazprom-controlled Nord Stream 2 gas pipeline is suing the European Union in the bloc's second-highest court, seeking to annul the EU's binding phase-out of gas imports from Russia, according to a public document. The EU approved a law this year to halt all Russian gas imports by late 2027, severing ties with Europe's former top supplier, in response to Moscow's 2022 invasion of Ukraine. The ban blocked the prospect of reviving the Nord Stream system, two double pipelines under the Baltic Sea built by Russia's state-controlled Gazprom to deliver 110 billion cubic meters of gas annually to Germany. An explosion in August 2022 damaged both structures. Russia accused Ukraine of being behind the attack. Kiev has denied any involvement.
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0: Mainly fine apart from isolated showers. Very hot during the day. The maximum temperature will be around 33 degrees in the urban areas and a couple of degrees higher in the new territories. Moderate southwesterly winds. Relative humidity stands at 84%. For the outlook, still very hot on Thursday with isolated showers. The weather will become unsettled on Friday and over the weekend. The very hot weather warning is in force. And that's the weather from Metro Plus. 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

0: Metro Plus weather.
1: Mainly fine apart from isolated showers. Very hot during the day. The maximum temperature will be around 33 degrees in the urban areas and a couple of degrees higher in the new territories. Moderate southwesterly winds. Relative humidity stands at 84%. For the outlook, still very hot on Thursday with isolated showers. The weather will become unsettled on Friday and over the weekend. The very hot weather warning is in force. And that's the weather from Metro Plus. 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

0: Metro Plus weather.
1: Mainly fine apart from isolated showers. Very hot during the day. The maximum temperature will be around 33 degrees in the urban areas and a couple of degrees higher in the new territories. Moderate southwesterly winds. Relative humidity stands at 84%. For the outlook, still very hot on Thursday with isolated showers. The weather will become unsettled on Friday and over the weekend. The very hot weather warning is in force. And that's the weather from Metro Plus. Your Connect.
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1: Peru's leftist presidential candidate, Roberto Sanchez, says on Tuesday he would not recognize the result of the country's presidential runoff, alleging fraud, as his conservative rival, Keiko Fujimori, held a narrow lead. The declaration raises the prospect of a prolonged political crisis in Peru, as the country awaits a final result in one of the closest presidential races in its history. At a press conference, Sanchez says fraud is underway, in a process he says was favoring Fujimori. Electoral authorities have been reviewing contested ballots from the June 7 runoff for weeks, with Fujimori leading 50.11% to 49.89%. Sanchez says, "We believe there is a manipulation of the vote," accusing Peru's ONPE electoral authority and Fujimori's campaign of irregularities in the votes cast abroad, which heavily favored Fujimori. The U.S. has provided doses of an experimental antibody drug from MAP Biopharmaceutical for use in clinical trials to fight the widening Ebola outbreak in Democratic Republic of Congo, according to a Health Department spokesperson. The Department of Health and Human Services spokesperson declined to comment on the number of doses it will provide, saying by email that the drug is being made available for compassionate use in Congo, as well as to advance clinical trial in the outbreak region. The spokesperson says the trial data could help inform future regulatory review and potential U.S. approval. There are no approved vaccines or treatments for the Bundibugyo strain of Ebola, which has caused more than 1,000 cases in Congo, including more than 250 deaths. A handful of cases and deaths have also been reported in neighboring Uganda. Italy's Foreign Minister Antonio Tajani says on Tuesday two Italian pro-Palestinian campaigners detained in Libya had been released after spending about a month in custody.